Hi, I'm Matt Rogers. 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

guitarist Pepe Romero performed the Concierto para una Fiesta by Joaquin Rodrigo. Sir Neville Mariner led the Academy of St. Martin in the Fields in that performance on 89.5 KBOC. Music now by Edmond Didi, who was born in 1827 to free Creoles of color in New Orleans, studied violin under some of the city's finest teachers, and then watched the world he knew contract around him as race relations worsened after the Mexican-American War. So he worked as a cigar maker, saved enough money to move to Paris, and built a career in Bordeaux, so successful that he composed over 250 works and conducted a prominent orchestra for decades. He returned to New Orleans only once, briefly, in 1893, and lost his prized Cremona violin in a storm off the Texas coast, a kind of fitting, if not painful, coda to a life spent making music on his own terms, far from the country that had no place for him at that time. This is music by Edmond Didi for this 4th of July, with a piece called Chicago, the Grand Waltz in the American Style. Richard Rosenberg conducts the Hot Springs Music Festival Symphony Orchestra.

The music of Edmond Dede with his piece Chicago, the Grand Valse in the American style. Music just for this 4th of July, celebrating the 250th birthday of the United States and American composers. That was a performance by the Hot Springs Music Festival Symphony Orchestra conducted by Richard Rosenberg. Well, coming up on Arizona Encore tonight, it's a program called America 250, featuring performances by the United States Air Force Band of the Golden West from Madison Center for the Arts and Mesa Arts Center. That's Arizona Encore tonight at 7, right after Real Music at 6 on 89.5 KBOC. Well, good afternoon. I'm Tyler Klein. That'll do it for my time here with you today. Hope you have a safe and very fun rest of your 4th of July. And stick around for Real Music coming up tonight at 6 on 89.5 KBOC.

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Apollo 13 was supposed to be the third moon landing, but an exploding oxygen tank changed everyone's plans and gave Hollywood the opportunity to make one of its most patriotic films. James Horner wrote the score for Ron Howard's 1995 film. Movies about NASA have often made for patriotic fare. 1983 gave us The Right Stuff, an epic historical drama following the Mercury 7 astronauts. The Right Stuff won 4 Academy Awards, including Best Original Score.

0: Jaeger's Triumph, from Bill Conti's Oscar-winning score to The Right Stuff. This is Real Music, Patriotic Scores. I'm Matt Rogers.
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What could be more American than Superman fighting for truth, justice, and the American way? Why, the superhero with America in his very name, Captain America.

0: Star-Spangled Man from Captain America, the First Avenger. This time on Real Music, we're sampling scores from some of Hollywood's most patriotic films. Something about playing the President of the United States leads an otherwise good actor to completely overdo it. Bill Pullman chews the Oval Office curtains in the 1996 sci-fi action film Independence Day. The dialogue is partly to blame, but I can't get through Pullman's delivery without a chuckle.
1: The 4th of July will no longer be known as an American holiday, but as the day when the world declared in one voice, we will not go quietly into the night. We will not vanish without a fight. We're going to live on. We're going to survive. Today, we celebrate our Independence Day.
0: For a speech like that, you need a score that bleeds patriotism. And composer David Arnold delivers the goods.

0: The President's Speech from the 1996 summer blockbuster Independence Day. Fictional presidents were all the rage in the mid to late 90s. You had Bill Pullman in Independence Day, Morgan Freeman in Deep Impact, Martin Sheen in television's The West Wing. And in the summer of 97, a Columbia Pictures theatrical poster proudly proclaimed, "Harrison Ford is the President of the United States." Air Force One gave us Indiana Jones as the leader of the free world, and Harrison Ford gave us one of the 90s most memorable lines.
1: Get off my plane.
0: Randy Newman was first hired to score the film, but director Wolfgang Petersen found the music too lighthearted, and he was probably right because the composer later used some of that rejected score in Toy Story 3. Seriously. Jerry Goldsmith was hired at the last minute to write a darker and more patriotic score, and he had just 12 days to complete the project. Makes you appreciate a fine cue like this all the more.

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0: Call to Muster and Battle Cry of Freedom from Steven Spielberg's Lincoln, starring Daniel Day-Lewis as America's 16th president working to pass the 13th Amendment.
1: Abolishing slavery by constitutional provision settles the fate for all coming time, not only of the millions now in bondage, but of unborn millions to come. Two votes stand in its way. These votes must be procured.
2: I am the President of the United States of America, clothed in immense power. You will procure me these votes.
0: A wonderful performance by Daniel Day-Lewis. And once again, Steven Spielberg turned to John Williams for the movie's score.

The People's House, from John Williams' score to Lincoln. Not the first time Williams had written music for a film about an assassinated president. Whatever you think of Oliver Stone or his take on JFK, John Williams wrote one of the 90s most patriotic themes.

0: The prologue from John Williams' score to JFK. This is Real Music, Patriotic Scores. American sports films have certainly given us some terrific flag-waving moments. Right after this quick break, the Cold War on ice.
1: It's intermission time. Time for that stretch you've been wanting. And best of all, time to take your pick from that scrumptious array of tasty treats waiting for you at the snack bar, where the popcorn's popping, the cold drinks are sparkling, the hot dogs are sizzling, the coffee is steaming, and a luscious treasure of your favorite ice cream flavors as you like it served. And so much more to tempt any taste is waiting for you now at the snack bar. You'll be notified in plenty of time when the next show is about to begin.

0: 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Stay tuned after it for Arizona Encore, and then this evening's classical music. 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
1: Welcome back to Real Music. I'm Matt Rogers. America's battle against communism was one of the overarching themes of the 1980s, which led to an epic showdown on ice when the U.S. played the heavily favored Soviets in the 1980 Olympics.
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1: the 2004 Disney film Miracle recounts the U.S. hockey team's gold medal upset over the USSR. It was a sports moment in history tailor-made for the movies, and Disney serves up all the cliched moments we expect and love. I like how Elvis Mitchell of the New York Times puts it. Miracle does a yeoman's job of recycling the day-old dough that passes for its story. Providing an appropriately patriotic score, composer Mark Isham

Mark Isham's music from Miracle. This is Real Music, Real with two E's, and we're listening to themes from some of America's most patriotic movies. In hard times, we look for something we can root for, preferably an underdog. Enter Seabiscuit, the Depression-era racehorse so famous he has his own Wikipedia page. In 1938, Seabiscuit, undersized and with a slight limp, defeated the previous year's Triple Crown winner, War Admiral, becoming a symbol of hope for struggling Americans and the perfect subject for a patriotic sports film.

Randy Newman's music from Seabiscuit, from the original soundtrack recording. Coming up on Real Music, patriotic scores for two of America's most consequential wars.

Jerry Goldsmith's Oscar-nominated score to Patton, starring George C. Scott as the World War II general. War movies are a natural outlet for a composer to write patriotic music. John Williams even got to score a film called simply The Patriot. Mel Gibson plays an American colonist, at first loyal to the crown, whose allegiance changes over the course of the film. David Arnold, who wrote the music for Independence Day that we heard earlier, produced a demo for The Patriot, but John Williams was ultimately hired, and he composed one of his many Oscar-nominated scores.

Keith Lockhart leading the Boston Pops in John Williams' music from The Patriot. Time for one more patriotic score on this edition of Real Music. George Cohen was an American entertainer who wrote more than 300 songs, including Over There and You're a Grand Old Flag. His life and music were the subject of the 1942 musical Yankee Doodle Dandy.

the overture to the 1942 film Yankee Doodle Dandy. And that'll do it for this edition of Real Music, Patriotic Scores. Thanks for listening. 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
2: This is Take Note. I'm Anna Williams, and we're taking history by the tempo. Throughout the year, the United States has been celebrating its 250th anniversary with America 250. As these celebrations reach their culmination with Independence Day on July 4th, let's take some time to reflect on the music of the Revolutionary War. Many songs that were popular during the war had been written in earlier years and then adopted as patriotic anthems. Revolutionary War songs served more functional roles rather than entertainment roles. Fifes and drums were the musical instruments of war, and they were used to boost morale and also coordinate moves on and off the battlefield. Fife and drum signals communicated a variety of messages to soldiers, including wake up, turn left, and cease fire. These performances were often the responsibility of young boys or old men, those who were not of fighting age. General George Washington had a deep appreciation for the music on his battlefields and took care to ensure that his fife and drum band practiced and maintained a high standard of performance. One notable melody that could be heard from the battlefield was Yankee Doodle, a musical insult to the British, who could hear it sung on the field after American victories. Take Note is a production of Classical Arizona PBS, a service of Arizona State University.
3: The following is a presentation of Classical Arizona PBS, a part of Arizona State University.

Some of the most familiar music in American life did not come from concert halls or marching bands. It came from movie theaters, darkened rooms on summer afternoons, orchestral scores pouring over stories about outlaws and starfighters, street gangs and Austrian mountainsides, even a president trying to hold a country together. Scores by Korngold, Bernstein, Rodgers and Hammerstein, and John Williams, all performed by the United States Air Force Band of the Golden West for America's 250th, are coming up on this program. Hi, I'm Tyler Klein, and you're listening to Arizona Encore, showcasing Arizona's premier performances. Tonight's program comes from the United States Air Force Band of the Golden West, recorded at Madison Center for the Arts and Mesa Arts Center. The only active duty Air Force band west of the Rockies, the ensemble performs tonight under the direction of Lieutenant Colonel Christina Moore Urrutia. Based at Travis Air Force Base in California, the band traces its roots back to 1941, and today comprises about 60 airmen musicians performing more than 250 concerts a year across the western United States. In recent years, they've shared the stage with the Los Angeles Philharmonic, the San Francisco Symphony, and the Hollywood Bowl Orchestra. And tonight, the stage is all theirs.

Good evening, everyone, and welcome to this performance by your United States Air Force Band of the Golden West. Thank you. I am Senior Airman Benjamin Roberts, and on behalf of the Commander of Air Mobility Command, General John LaMontagne, and all of us here from Travis Air Force Base in Northern California, thank you for being with us tonight. Our mission is to honor, inspire, and connect. To honor our collective history and heritage, as well as the service of our military members. To inspire action and patriotism, and to connect with all of you. So now, it is my great honor to introduce the commander and conductor of your United States Air Force Band of the Golden West, Lieutenant Colonel Christina Moore-Rutia.

That's the United States Air Force Band of the Golden West, conducted by Lieutenant Colonel Christina Moore Arutia, an ensemble whose history stretches back to World War II from Scottfield, Illinois in 1941, through postings in France and England, eventually merging multiple Air Force bands into the group that you hear tonight. In 1938, Erich Wolfgang Korngold was conducting opera in Austria when Warner Brothers asked him to return to Hollywood and score The Adventures of Robin Hood. We resisted at first. He called himself a composer of drama and the heart and saw Robin Hood as little more than an action picture. What changed his mind, though, was not the film. It was Adolf Hitler's meeting with Austrian ministers, which convinced Korngold it was no longer safe to stay. Austria was annexed by the Nazis shortly after his home in Vienna was confiscated, and Korngold remained in America for the rest of the war. The score he wrote, what he called an opera without singing, won him his second Academy Award and helped establish the symphonic style that would define Hollywood for decades. John Williams has even cited Korngold as a direct inspiration for Star Wars, and you'll hear more of Williams' music later this hour. This is the suite from The Adventures of Robin Hood by Erich Korngold, once again performed by the United States Air Force Band of the Golden

Hi, I'm Matt Rogers. 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

0: The Sweets from the Adventures of Robin Hood by Eric Korngold, performed by the United States Air Force Band of the Golden West. I'm Tyler Klein, and still ahead, John Williams scores Abraham Lincoln's Call for Unity, Bernstein takes us to the streets of New York, and the Star Wars main theme closes the hour, coming up on Arizona Encore.
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0: 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Well, the title of this next work comes from the final words of Abraham Lincoln's second inaugural address delivered in March of 1865 as the Civil War neared its end, a call to bind up the nation's wounds with charity rather than vengeance. John Williams composed With Malice Toward None as the main theme for Steven Spielberg's 2012 film Lincoln, setting it as a trumpet solo, folk song simple, hymn slow, carrying echoes of bugle calls and taps.

With Malice Toward None from the score of the 2012 Steven Spielberg film Lincoln. Music of John Williams, performed by the U.S. Air Force Band of the Golden West, conducted by Lieutenant Colonel Christina Moore Urrutia at Madison Center for the Arts and Mesa Arts Center. Well, The Sound of Music was the final collaboration between Richard Rodgers and Oscar Hammerstein, first a Broadway hit in 1959, then a 1965 film that surpassed Gone with the Wind at the box office. The story is based on the real memoir of Baroness Maria von Trapp and her family's escape from Nazi-occupied Austria. Tonight's selections include The Sound of Music, My Favorite Things, and Climb Every Mountain.

Three selections from The Sound of Music by Rodgers and Hammerstein, once again featuring the U.S. Air Force Band of the Golden West. Well, a few years after West Side Story closed its initial Broadway run, Leonard Bernstein went back into the score and assembled nine sections into the symphonic dances from West Side Story, music built for the concert stage rather than the pit. Tonight's performance draws from three of those dances. Somewhere imagines the rival gangs united in friendship. The Scherzo breaks through the city into open air and sunlight, and the Mambo snaps back to reality with competitive high-energy dance.

Somewhere, Scherzo and Mambo from Leonard Bernstein's Symphonic Dances from West Side Story. Well, the band of the Golden West that you hear tonight is actually the product of several ensembles merged over the decades. Its lineage traces through the 15th Air Force Band, which served in France and England during World War II, and the NORAD Command Band, a 90-member touring orchestra that once appeared on The Tonight Show and The Today Show. Today's band performs the Armed Forces Salute, honoring each branch of the United States military.

The United States Air Force Band of the Golden West honored each branch of the U.S. military with that Armed Forces Medley for this America 250 program. Well, all three original Star Wars films opened at the end of May, 1977, 1980, and 1983, arriving conveniently just as school let out and summertime began. For a generation of Americans, John Williams' music became inseparable from that season. The same months that brought fireworks and long evenings also brought the Star Wars main theme pouring out of theater speakers. Well, Williams has cited Korngold, whose Robin Hood score we heard earlier, as a direct inspiration, and you can hear it in the sweep and scale of what he built for these films. Tonight's selections move from the rapid, shifting ground battle of the Battle in the Forest to the more subdued wisdom of Yoda's theme, and close with that legendary main theme, music that, nearly 50 years later, still sounds like summer.

0: Music by John Williams that practically needs no introduction. Some selections from his Star Wars score performed by the United States Air Force Band of the Golden West, conducted by Lieutenant Colonel Christina Moore Rutia, recorded at Madison Center for the Arts and Mesa Arts Center. Arizona Encore is a production of Classical Arizona PBS. I'm your writer and host, Tyler Klein. 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
1: 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Good evening. Happy Independence Day. I'm your host, Duart Martin. The party is in full swing, but the best is yet to come. So I hope you can be with us this evening. Of course, we're looking ahead to 9 o'clock when we bring you our musical classical fireworks for the 4th. It'll be an hour of patriotic pops for you, whether you're watching those fireworks live or on the TV screen. And we'll be listening to the United States Navy Band. We have narrator Henry Fonda with Aaron Copland conducting his own works, and the United States Army Band, Pershing's Own. All of this is still ahead, so make sure that you've downloaded our KBOC mobile app so you can listen wherever you are when 9 o'clock comes around. Well, we're going to start off with Haydn this evening. Haydn did live through the years of the American Revolution, so he heard about it, of course, in Vienna. He'd started out as a choir boy, and in 1776, Haydn decided to write his autobiography. And don't you think he could have filled more than 2 pages for his 44 years so far? Well, even though he'd composed masses of symphonies and chamber music, he still thought his best work was his vocal music. This is the overture to one of his operas.

Overture to Haydn's opera Armida, his last stage work for his boss at Esterhazy. Haydn considered it the best work he'd written to date, but it's hardly ever performed nowadays. We heard the Orpheus Chamber Orchestra. They're based in New York, by the way, and that's number 2 on a latest report of the very best cities to celebrate the 4th of July. I think those of us in the Valley would beg to disagree on that. It's a great day today here in the Valley. We've had parades. Of course, we've still got the fireworks to come. And your classical 4th right here on KBOK with the best music to accompany that. 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On stage, July the 15th through August the 23rd, phoenixtheatre.com. Well, while we caught up with the Orpheus Chamber Orchestra in New York just then, San Francisco is next on our program, and they came in number 7 of the best cities to celebrate this year's 4th of July. We're going to catch up with the San Francisco Symphony here, and they're playing the Symphony number 3, The Camp Meeting, by American composer Charles Ives. He wrote it in 1910, and it was awarded the Pulitzer Prize for Music in 1947.

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On stage, July 15th through August 23rd, phoenixtheater.com.

an All-American Symphony for the 4th of July, the Symphony No. 3 by Charles Ives, The Camp Meeting. We heard the San Francisco Symphony, conducted by Michael Tilson Thomas. And less than half an hour to go before our classical fireworks music. So while you're watching the fireworks, make sure you can hear classical K-Bach. We got some great music lined up, an hour of American music for you wherever you are, whether you're listening at 89.5 or streaming at kbach.org. 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

American pianist Murray Perahia with the English Chamber Orchestra playing Mozart's Rondo in D major, Köchel 382. And less than a half an hour to go before our classical fireworks music for you, right here on KBach, a Bach Brandenburg concerto leading up to that.

0: Bach's Brandenburg Concerto No. 6, the Chamber Music Society of Lincoln Center. And we're going to kick off our Star-Spangled Banner and our classical fireworks for the 4th in just a moment here on member-supported 89.5 KBARC, KBAQ, Phoenix, and HD, a service of Arizona State University and the Maricopa Community Colleges.
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fellow citizens, we cannot escape history. That is what he said. That is what Abraham Lincoln said. Fellow citizens, we cannot escape history. We of this Congress and this administration will be remembered in spite of ourselves. No personal significance or insignificance can spare one or another of us. The fiery trial through which we pass will light us down in honor or dishonor to the latest generation. We here hold the power and bear the responsibility.

He was born in Kentucky, raised in Indiana, and lived in Illinois. And this is what he said. This is what Abe Lincoln said. The dogmas of the quiet past are inadequate to the stormy present. The occasion is piled high with difficulty, and we must rise with the occasion. As our case is new, so we must think anew and act anew. We must disenthrall ourselves, and then we shall save our country.

When standing erect, he was 6 feet 4 inches tall, and this is what he said. He said, "It is the eternal struggle between two principles, right and wrong, throughout the world. It is the same spirit that says, you toil and work and earn bread, and I'll eat it, no matter in what shape it comes, whether from the mouth of a king who seeks to bestride the people of his own nation and live by the fruit of their labor, or from one race of men as an apology for enslaving another race. It is the same tyrannical principle."

Lincoln was a quiet man. Abe Lincoln was a quiet and a melancholy man. But when he spoke of democracy, this is what he said. He said, "As I would not be a slave, so I would not be a master." This expresses my idea of democracy. Whatever differs from this, to the extent of the difference,

Abraham Lincoln, 16th President of these United States, is everlasting in the memory of his countrymen. For on the battleground at Gettysburg, this is what he said. He said that from these honored dead, we take increased devotion to that cause for which they gave the last full measure of devotion. That we here highly resolve that these dead shall not have died in vain. That this nation, under God, shall have a new birth of freedom. And that government of the people, by the people, and for the people shall not perish from the earth.

Tchaikovsky's 1812 Overture, arranged by Andrew Litton, who conducted the Dallas Symphony Orchestra and Chorus. Happy 4th of July from all of us here at KBARC, member-supported KBARC, KBAQ, Phoenix, and HD. 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We continue with some great music for you. James Galway playing the flute here with a concerto by Quants.

A flute concerto in C major by Quance, played by James Galway, and the Württemberg Chamber Orchestra, conducted by Jörg Faber, keeping you company as you head home after watching fireworks and listening to our classical music for the fourth. You know, you're not the only one. 72 million people are expected to have travelled more than 50 miles from home for the 4th of July. Of course, here in the valley, I guess that means going from one end to the other, or maybe from one end to the middle of the valley. Oh, it's so big right now. Well, we're going to hear an American composer next, Jennifer Higdon. She's won a Pulitzer Prize. She's got at least 3 Grammy Award winners on her shelf. And this is String Lake, which she wrote in honor of Grand Teton National Park.

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1: String Lake by American composer Jennifer Higdon, the Nashville Symphony Orchestra, conducted by Giancarlo Guerrera, and an American pianist. Next, David Korovar. He's been busy with recording all of Beethoven's piano sonatas. In fact, this particular recording just came out in January earlier this year of Beethoven's Sonata No. 15.

celebrating the 4th of July here at KBARC with American pianist David Korovar from his relatively new recording, just came out in January. That was Beethoven's Piano Sonata No. 15. And here's a composer, an American composer, who was actually born in Holland but emigrated over here when he was 24 years old. Johann Friedrich Peter. He was born in 1748 and he followed his father's calling as a Moravian church priest and deacon. Johann Friedrich was also an organist and he ended up living in Pennsylvania. That's exactly where he was on July the 4th, 1776. He then moved down to North Carolina for about a decade, where this quintet was composed.

0: Cutting Edge Music in America on July the 4th, 1776. That was a sinfonia by Johann Friedrich Peter, and it was an arrangement of a string quintet he'd written. Peter is credited with bringing the works of Haydn over to America, and his own music shows that influence. Mostly, Peter composed religious works, and out of hundreds of them, he only composed about half a dozen that were not for religious use, including that music we just heard. That was the Eastman Rochester Symphony Orchestra, conducted by Howard Hanson, the Pulitzer Prize-winning American composer. It's American celebration here for our 250th birthday on the 4th of July. We're so glad to have you along listening to some great music. Don't forget, we keep a complete playlist of everything you've heard today on KBARC, all the American composers. 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

Concerto for Two Trumpets by Vivaldi with Ludwig Kuttler and the Saxony Virtuosi. Stay on top of what's happening at KBARC. We are on Facebook and Instagram as well as at kbarc.org. And still ahead, the sounds of True Concord voices down in Tucson. But first, we have a symphony by Saint-Saëns for you, his Symphony No. 2.

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Well, Scottsdale makes this year's list of best cities in which to celebrate the 4th of July. It comes in at number 13 out of the whole nation. But whether or not you're in Scottsdale or maybe listening to us streaming down in Tucson, we have a local chorus next, the True Concord, and they're singing a little elegy by Stephen Paulus.

0: After all the excitement of fireworks today, we have a nice, gentle little elegy there by Stephen Paulus, sung by the True Concord Voices, conducted by Eric Holton. Just a reminder that you can see the playlist of all the music we play on KBOC 24 hours a day, 7 days a week. That's a lot of information. And if you enjoyed our classical fireworks at 9 o'clock earlier this evening, all that information is available as well. 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
0: Feline friend to be KBOX Cat of the Month, our July honoree is Rowdy. He's an orange tabby, first discovered KBOC last year while visiting his grandparents, and he's insisted on keeping the music playing at home as well. You can see his picture on the KBOC Facebook page. I'm your host, Stuart Martin. Have a wonderful rest of the evening. Charlotte Wilson takes over in about 20 minutes with your midnight snack.
2: 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It's on Sunday Baroque this holiday weekend. 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

The lovely Haydn, Sinfonia Concertante, 1792. That performance from Darius Silvestris with Carl Böhm conducting the Vienna Philharmonic. Bringing us into Sunday, July 5th on 89.5. Hope you had a wonderful Independence Day yesterday. You're tuned to member supporter KBARC, KBAQ Phoenix and HD, a service of Arizona State University and Rio Salado College. I'm Charlotte Walton with you through Sunday Baroque at 6, as usual. Got a little guitar music to start our day, and we're heading towards a masterpiece French quartet. More on that in just a few minutes.

The Little Oriental Spanish Dance Number 2 by Enrique Granados, played there by the Manhattan Guitar Duo, right here on 89.5 and kbark.org. So Claude Debussy came out with his impressionistic, harmonically shifting string quartet in 1893, and 10 years later it was followed up with this, the Ravel String Quartet in F, that's what we've got here, played by the Telegraph Quartet.

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The Ravel String Quartet in F major, the one and only 1903, played there by the Telegraph Quartet. Hope you enjoyed that. Charlotte Wilson with you on 89.5. It's one of Mozart's most wonderful symphonies next, written at the age of just 17, used memorably in the opening credits of that film Amadeus, picture the horses galloping through the storm in the night. Number 25 in G minor, the little G minor from the Prague Chamber Orchestra here. Charles McGarris conducts.

Mozart was just 17 when he wrote that. His symphony number 25 in G minor, the little G minor. Charles McCarris there conducting the Prague Chamber Orchestra. Right here on member-supported KBARC, KBAQ Phoenix and HD, a service of Rio Salado College and Arizona State University. 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Good morning, I'm Charlotte Wilson. Got our own Phoenix Chorale next, singing All the Yellow, and we're heading towards a blockbuster piano concerto, the Brahms No. 2. Stay tuned.

Our own Phoenix Corral singing Ole Yolo. That was his Tota Pulchra S. You Are Completely Beautiful, with, of course, Charles Bruffy conducting, right here on 89.5 nkbark.org. So in 1878, Johannes Brahms wrote to Clara Schumann, "I want to tell you that I've written a very small piano concerto with a very tiny and pretty scherzo. It was only the most epic, longest ever written to date, Brahms's Piano Concerto No. 2, featuring Alfred Brendel here with the Berlin Phil."

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Piano Concerto number 2, the B flat, finished 1881 by Johannes Brahms, the epic Brahms, featuring pianist Alfred Brendel there with Claudio Abbado conducting the Berlin Philharmonic, right here on 89.5 and kbark.org. Thank you for tuning in.

That was a little Cimarosa overture to Voldemiro, Vienna, 1787. Alessandro Amoretti directing the Nicholas Esterhazy Sinfonia. Right here on member support at KBARC, KBAQ Phoenix and HD, a service of Arizona State University and Rio Salado College. Good morning, I'm Charlotte Wilson. I've got classic Taylor Mann for you next, his famous triple concerto from his great Tafelmusik of 1723, the one for violins here, Simon Standage directs.

Classic Telemann for you there on 89.5. Georg Philipp Telemann, what a genius. His triple violin concerto in F major, 1723, performed there by Simon Standage and friends from Collegium Musicum 90. Right here on 89.5 and kbark.org. I've got a little Arthur Foote, the Boston composer, for you next. And we're heading towards Beethoven, a late Beethoven in a Grammy-winning performance. Stay tuned.

a little night piece, obviously taken from Mozart's Eine kleine Nachtmusik by Boston composer Arthur Foote, 1918. That was flautist Alexa Still, recorded with Nicholas Braithwaite in the New Zealand Chamber Orchestra, right here on 89.5 and kbark.org. Late Beethoven for you next, the first of his late string quartets, completely bamboozled the audience when it was first performed, 1825. Number 12 here, his famous opus 127 in E-flat, performed by the Grammy-winning Dover Quartet.

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Ludwig van Beethoven, 1825, the first of his late string quartets, number 12 in E-flat, his famous Opus 127, played there by the Grammy-winning Dover Quartet. Just the best recordings for you here on 89.5. You're tuned to member-supported KBARC, KBAQ Phoenix and HD, a service of the Maricopa Community Colleges and Arizona State University. Good morning, I'm Charlotte Wilson. Got this beautiful neoclassical guitar concerto by British film composer Richard Harvey for you next. Wrote this in 1995 based on old European folk songs. It's performed by John Williams with the London Symphony Orchestra.

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The Concerto Antico of 1995 by Richard Harvey, the British film composer, written for John Williams, the Australian guitarist, with Paul Daniel conducting the London Symphony Orchestra, right here on 89.5 and kbark.org. If you've got Moonlight out there, I've got Moonlight Music next by Richard Strauss, and we're heading towards one of the great staples of the viola repertoire, the only, I think, double viola concerto. Stay tuned.

The Moonlight music from Richard Strauss's Capriccio, 1942. That was André Previn conducting the Vienna Philharmonic right here on 89.5. It's that double viola concerto I was talking about next by Anton Vranitzky, the Czech composer, 1805. Niels Münkemeyer and Theresa Schwarm are our soloists here with the Munich Radio Orchestra.

A concerto for two violas there by Anton Vranitzky, the Czech composer, 1805. Niels Münkemeyer and Theresa Schwarm were our soloists, with Reinhard Goebel directing the Munich Radio Orchestra. Right here, on member-supported 89.5 KBARC, KBAQ Phoenix and HD, a service of Arizona State University and the Maricopa Community Colleges. Got this gorgeous French symphony next that was reviewed at the time as being arid and drab without grace or charm. Hard to believe. The Symphony in D Minor by César Franck, 1889. Seiji Ozawa conducts.

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the one and only Symphony in D minor by César Franck, the French composer. That was Sergio Zawa conducting the Boston Symphony Orchestra right here on 89.5 and kbark.org. Got a little Vivaldi for you next. And we're heading towards the English Mozart, exactly contemporary. Stay tuned.

Vivaldi's Little Trio Sonata in E Major, Opus 1, Number 4, play there by L'Estravagante, great name, right here on Ish 95 and kbark.org. Here's that English Mozart. Next, Samuel Wesley from the Methodist Wesley family of hymn-making fame. Number 4 in D Major here from the Milton Keynes Chamber Orchestra.

Symphony No. 4 by Samuel Wesley, the English Mozart, in an English performance there. That was Hilary David Wetton conducting the Milton Keynes Chamber Orchestra, bringing us to 5 o'clock on member-supported KBARC, KBAQ Phoenix and HD, a service of Rio Tolado College and Arizona State University, also on the web at kbark.org. Good morning, I'm Charlotte Wilson. It's time for our first cup of classical for July 5th. Do you know what it is today? World Watercolour Month. Dig out your watercolours. This is one of the 5 Aquarelles by Lucien Durosoir.

One of the five aquarelle watercolours by Lucien Durosoir. That was a little berceuse for World Watercolour Month today, played by Rachel Barton-Pine with Matthew Hagel on piano, right here on 89.5 and kbart.org. It's one of the father of the symphony's finest. Next, the drum roll, for obvious reasons, number 103 by Joseph Haydn, 1795.

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Symphony number 103, the penultimate symphony, the drum roll by Joseph Haydn, 1795. That was Roger Norrington conducting his London Classical Players right here on 89.5 and kpark.org. I've got this beautiful little part song that Arvo Pärt wrote for an Irish choir next, a setting of the Prayer of St. Francis, and we're heading towards this wonderful German romantic flute concerto in just a few minutes.

The deer's cry, ending with those words, Christ with me. Ave Pat, setting of the Prayer of St. Francis, 2008, sung there by Vox Clamantis, directed by Jan Eik Tulver. And that's all from me for the day, for the week. In fact, Charlotte Wilson with you on 89.5. Thank you so much for tuning in. I'll leave you with this flute concerto that's new to me by German romantic composer Bernhard Mollig, composed this 1823. And Suzanne Bernard will be here straight after that with a Sunday Baroque. Have a wonderful day, won't you? And a wonderful week. Bye-bye.

The Czech National Symphony with Paul Freeman conducting, and flutist Mathieu Dufour with a concerto by Bernhard Molik. This is member-supported KBOC, KBAQ Phoenix and HD, a service of Rio Salado College and Arizona State University, also on the web at kbok.org. I'm Michael Keelan, and Sunday Baroque with Suzanne Bona is next. It's Sunday, July 5th, the birthday in 1879 of harpsichordist Wanda Landowska. She was most responsible for the return of her instrument in performing Baroque music after over a century out of favor. She fled Europe during World War II and spent her final years in the United States, where she recorded J.S. Bach's monumental, well-tempered clavier. Sunday Baroque is next.

It's Sunday Baroque. I'm Suzanne Bona. On this Independence Day weekend, as our nation is celebrating America 250, I have planned a celebration that includes some of the greatest hits of the Baroque era, played by performing ensembles across the United States. You'll hear the Cleveland Baroque Orchestra Apollo's Fire, New York's celebrated Orpheus Chamber Orchestra, and a Boulder, Colorado-based brass ensemble. And since it is 4th of July weekend, lively musical fireworks.

500 years ago, musicians created a world of sound for courts, churches, homes, and city streets. Philadelphia Renaissance Wind Band was formed in 1980 specifically to play music from that time. Eventually, they changed their name to pífaro, which is a type of early wind instrument. This is Pífaro Renaissance Band playing anonymous 17th century music from Spain and Bolivia.

Philadelphia-based Pífaro Renaissance Band played some anonymous 17th century music from Spain and Bolivia. This is Sunday Baroque, supported by the Santa Fe Opera, presenting Puccini's Madama Butterfly in an outdoor amphitheater on a sprawling 150-acre campus for a unique and immersive opera experience. More at santafeopera.org. Baroque oboe player Deborah Nagy founded the Cleveland-based period instrument group Les Delices in 2009, and from their brand-new album Arcadian Dreams, Deborah Nagy and Les Delices play Tommaso Albinoni's Sonata in C Major.

Oboist Deborah Nagy and Les Delices played Tommaso Albinoni's Sonata in C Major from their 2026 album Arcadian Dreams. Boulder Brass was established in 1993. The 12 members of the group also perform with the Colorado Symphony and the Boulder Philharmonic. This is Boulder Brass playing the beloved chorale Jesu, Joy of Man's Desiring by Johann Sebastian Bach.

0: Balder Brass played the chorale Jesu Joy of Man's Desiring by Johann Sebastian Bach. 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

Sunday Baroque is funded thanks to the Friends of Sunday Baroque, whose generous contributors include Rita Sackett, in loving memory of her husband, Mark. Throughout her life, Jeanette Sorel has used her personal drive and stick-to-itiveness to pursue her passions. At Juilliard, one of her professors dismissively told her not to pursue conducting because, quote, audiences wouldn't accept a woman conductor. She got similar discouragement when she applied for a major orchestra conducting job, and what did she do? She formed her own ensemble in 1992. She's released dozens of recordings with them, won a Grammy Award, and Jeanette Sorel leads her group Apollo's Fire, the Cleveland Baroque Orchestra, playing the second Brandenburg Concerto by Johann Sebastian Bach.

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Jeanette Sorel, and Apollo's Fire played Johann Sebastian Bach's Brandenburg Concerto No. 2. Baltimore Consort was founded in 1980 to perform instrumental music of William Shakespeare's time, and since then they've explored early English, Scottish, and French popular music with a special interest in the relationship between folk and art song and dance. Baltimore Consort plays two tunes by John Dowland.

0: Baltimore Consort played Tarleton's Jig and the King of Denmark's Galliard, two tunes by John Dowland. 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

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George Frederick Handel's music for the Royal Fireworks was written for a huge festive celebration in London's Green Park in 1749. Unfortunately, things didn't go according to plan. The fireworks display caused a fire. Chaos ensued, as you might imagine. This is New York's Orpheus Chamber Orchestra performing George Frederick Handel's music for the Royal Fireworks.

0: My Favorite Type of Fireworks, George Frederick Handel's music for the Royal Fireworks, played by Orpheus Chamber Orchestra. SundayBaroque.org is the place to look if you want more information about the music and musicians you hear on this program. 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It's SundayBaroque.org. Sunday Baroque is produced at WSHU in Fairfield, Connecticut, and funded by the Richard P. Garmany Fund at Hartford Foundation for Public Giving, providing support to institutions that are committed to enriching lives in Connecticut, including the Hartford Symphony Orchestra and Connecticut Forest and Parks Association. Our production team is Julie Ferdino, Jennifer Basher, Sabrina Garone, Ann Lopez, and Lexi Perinal. I'm Suzanne Bona, and this is Sunday Baroque.
1: 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Her new recording is a classic American opera, Samuel Barber's Vanessa. 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

It's Sunday Baroque. I'm Suzanne Bona. Happy Independence Day weekend. We're celebrating America 250 with some greatest hits of the Baroque, played by U.S. ensembles that are spread across the country. There's a top-notch group in Bloomington, Indiana, made up of players associated with the prestigious Jacobs School of Music at Indiana University. And there's Seattle Baroque, known for its collaborations with some of the world's top soloists. And a professional church choir in Manhattan that cultivated a reputation for excellence.

Despite their name, Voices of Music is primarily an instrumental ensemble. Led by Hanneke van Proste and her husband David Taylor, the San Francisco-based group's philosophy is to give each musician a voice. Its members include top performers who specialize in playing Renaissance and Baroque-era music. These are three of them: Catherine Keim, Carla Moore, and Cynthia Freivogel on Baroque violins, playing Johann Pachelbel's Canon in D major.

From the Voices of Music album Concerto Barroco, Baroque violinists Catherine Keim, Carla Moore, and Cynthia Freivogel played Johann Pachelbel's Canon in D major. If you go to sundaybaroque.org, you can learn more about everything you are hearing on today's program. 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Bloomington, Indiana has a resident Baroque music group comprised of alumni, friends, and faculty from the world-renowned Historical Performance Institute at the Indiana University Jacobs School of Music. Violinist Stanley Ritchie leads Bloomington Baroque, playing the Eighth Serenata by Francesco Bonporti.

Stanley Ritchie directed Bloomington, Indiana Baroque, playing Serenata No. 8 by Francesco Buonporti. Voices of Ascension is a Grammy-nominated New York City-based professional choral ensemble. It was founded in 1990 by Dennis Keene, who continues to lead the group. This is Voices of Ascension singing Exultate Deo by Giovanni Pierluigi da Palestrina.

0: Dennis Keane led Voices of Ascension singing Exultate Deo, Rejoice in God by Giovanni Pierluigi da Palestrina. This is Sunday Baroque.
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Sunday Baroque is funded thanks to financial support from the Friends of Sunday Baroque, whose generous contributors include the New Family Trust, in memory of Joan Cockrell New. In 1994, harpsichordist Byron Shankman and violinist Ingrid Matthews founded an early music group in the Pacific Northwest, Seattle Baroque, and they collaborated with bassoonist Michael McCraw on this bassoon concerto by Antonio Vivaldi.

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1: 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It was composed by Anna Bone.

0: La Donna Musicale played the sonata for Par Dessous, Forte Piano, and Viola da Gamba by Anna Bone. Our website has more about the music and recordings you're hearing today. 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

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American conductor and harpsichordist Martin Perlman formed Boston Baroque in 1973 and only retired from it in 2025. The ensemble is one of the oldest Baroque orchestras established in North America. And this is Martin Perlman leading Boston Baroque, playing the third orchestral suite by Johann Sebastian Bach. It's the one that has the air on the G string.

0: From one of their 26 albums, Martin Perlman led Boston Baroque playing the Orchestral Suite No. 3 by Johann Sebastian Bach. Sunday Baroque is produced at the Richard P. Garmany Classical Music Production Suite at WSHU Public Radio in Fairfield, Connecticut, by Julie Fredino, Jennifer Basher, Sabrina Garone, Ann Lopez, and Lexi Parinal. I'm Suzanne Bona, and this is Sunday Baroque.
1: Good morning, I'm Michael Keelan. Two more hours of Sunday Baroque are still ahead. Then at 10 o'clock, Matt Rogers will be your host for KBOX Classical Brunch. 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Every Tuesday and Saturday evening at 7 on KBOX, Arizona Encore showcases premier performances from throughout the state. This week, Christopher Gabatus leads the Phoenix Chorale in an eclectic concert from Camelback Bible Church. That's Arizona Encore, Tuesday and Saturday at 7 p.m.

It's Sunday Baroque. I'm Suzanne Vona. In honor of this big holiday weekend, we are celebrating America 250 with some of the greatest hits of the Baroque era, played by the top performers and ensembles across the United States. Our country's rich cultural heritage includes groups such as Pittsburgh-based Chatham Baroque, whose wonderful albums celebrate multicultural Baroque music, the American Concerto Orchestra, founded to focus on virtuosic Baroque trumpet music, and Juilliard Baroque, a faculty ensemble based at one of our nation's most prestigious conservatories for the performing arts.

An infamous river and its repeated environmental disasters provided the name for a musical ensemble in northeast Ohio. The Cuyahoga River caught fire repeatedly since 1868, inspiring a name for Cleveland's Burning River Brass. They formed in 1996, and its dozen members are still on fire. From their CD of Knights and Castles, this is John Bull's Coronto Battle and the Emperor's Fanfare by Antonio Soler.

Cleveland-based Burning River Brass played the Coronto Battle by 16th-century Englishman John Bull, and from the last decades of the Baroque era, the Emperor's Fanfare by 18th-century Spaniard Antonio Soler. This is Sunday Baroque, supported by ongoing funding from the Friends of Sunday Baroque, whose contributors include the Maurer Family Foundation, in loving memory of Gil Maurer. Pittsburgh area group Chatham Baroque was established in 1990, and its mission is to connect diverse audiences to the passion and depth of the music of the Middle Ages, Renaissance, Baroque, and early classical periods. On their album Españoleta, Chatham Baroque plays some chipper, upbeat Baroque-era music from Spain.

0: From their album Españoleta, Pittsburgh-based Chatham Baroque played a suite of 17th-century Spanish Baroque-era music, Canarios by Gaspar Sanz, an anonymous tune called Carabanda, Zarambeque Criollo by Diego Fernandez Ewete, and Folias by Andrea Falconieri. 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

Sunday Baroque is funded thanks to generous support from the Friends of Sunday Baroque, whose contributors include the Straub family of Wilton, Connecticut, and Lynn Walther of Lake Grove, New York. Juilliard Baroque was established in 2009 as the faculty ensemble of the Juilliard School's Historical Performance Program in period instrument performance. These professional musicians also play in some of the world's most respected early music groups. Juilliard Baroque plays a suite from François Couperin's chamber music collection, The Nations.

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0: Juilliard Baroque, the faculty ensemble of the Juilliard School's Historical Performance Program, played a suite from The French, part of the chamber music collection by François Couperin called The Nations. This is Sunday Baroque.
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Trumpeter Stephen Burns is also a conductor and composer, teaching at the Center for Advanced Musical Studies at Chosen Vale in New Hampshire. He's also the artistic director of the Fulcrum Point New Music Project and the American Concerto Orchestra in Chicago. This is Stephen Burns with the American Concerto Orchestra playing a trumpet suite by Georg Philipp Telemann.

0: Trumpeter Stephen Burns and the American Concerto Orchestra played a trumpet suite by Georg Philipp Telemann. Sunday Baroque is produced at WSHU in Fairfield, Connecticut, and funded by the Richard P. Garmany Fund at Hartford Foundation for Public Giving, providing support to institutions that are committed to enriching lives in Connecticut, including Theater Works and Hartford Chorale. Our production team is Julie Fredino, Jennifer Basher, Sabrina Garone, Ann Lopez, and Lexi Perinol. I'm Sue Zambona, and this is Sunday Baroque.
1: Good morning, I'm Michael Keelan. Coming up at 10 o'clock, Matt Rogers begins your brunch soundtrack with a musical amuse-bouche, and this morning, it's from an opera scene in a cafe. 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

It's Sunday Baroque. I'm Suzanne Bonha. The Baroque era in history took place from 1600 until 1750, and that means that the people who founded our country 250 years ago lived during the Baroque era. For our Independence Day holiday weekend, as we celebrate America 250, we're listening to some of the music our founders might have heard, played by musicians based here in the United States. You'll hear outstanding performances by the Bach Choir of Bethlehem, Los Angeles Chamber Orchestra, and Philadelphia-based group Tempesta di Mare.

When British harpsichordist Nicholas McGeegan began working with Philharmonia Baroque in the Bay Area in 1984, the group had only recently been founded in 1981, and he held that job as music director until 2020. Nicholas McGeegan leads Philharmonia Baroque, playing the overture from Jean-Philippe Rameau's opera Temple of Glory.

Nicholas McKeegan led California-based Philharmonia Baroque playing the overture from the opera Temple of Glory by Jean-Philippe Rameau. This is Sunday Baroque, supported by the Santa Fe Opera, presenting Puccini's Madama Butterfly in an outdoor amphitheater on a sprawling 150-acre campus for a unique and immersive opera experience. More at santafeopera.org. Flutist Gwyn Roberts and lutenist Richard Stone met in 1989 when they were hired to play the same gig. They hit it off, musically and personally, and in 1996 they established their Philadelphia-based period instrument group, Tempesta di Mare. They've made world premiere recordings of music by many less well-known composers, such as German lute player Silvius Leopold Weiss. This is his concerto for lute and flute.

0: Flutist Gwyn Roberts and lutenist Richard Stone were the soloists with the group they founded and co-direct, Tempesta di Mare, playing the Concerto for Lute and Flute by Silvius Leopold Weiss. This is Sunday Baroque.
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Los Angeles Chamber Orchestra was founded in 1968 by cellist James Arkatov. His goal was to provide an opportunity for the cream of the crop L.A. studio musicians who wanted another artistic opportunity. Margaret Bacher has been concertmaster of Los Angeles Chamber Orchestra since 1998, and she joins violinist Hilary Hahn playing Johann Sebastian Bach's double violin concerto.

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Hilary Hahn and Margaret Bacher were the violin soloists with Los Angeles Chamber Orchestra playing the Double Violin Concerto by Johann Sebastian Bach. The Bach Choir of Bethlehem, Pennsylvania began as a volunteer chorus in 1898, and today they host an annual Bach Festival. They perform internationally and they make recordings. This is Greg Funfgel directing the Bach Choir of Bethlehem and Bach Festival Orchestra performing the opening chorus of Johann Sebastian Bach's Cantata No. 34, O Eternal Fire, O Source of Love.

0: Greg Fundfeld led the Bach Choir of Bethlehem and the Bach Festival Orchestra in the opening chorus of the church cantata, O Eternal Fire, O Source of Love, by Johann Sebastian Bach. You know, there's all kinds of interesting information on our website. 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
1: Good morning, I'm Michael Keelan. Coming up right after Sunday Baroque, Matt Rogers will get the classical brunch going with a familiar Puccini melody. We'll also bring you a caffeinated classic and a waiter's waltz. 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

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American Baroque was founded in San Francisco in 1986, primarily to play Baroque music by Georg Philipp Telemann and to play contemporary music that they had commissioned. American Baroque plays a trio from Georg Philipp Telemann's musical Exercises.

San Francisco's American Baroque played the trio in D minor from Georg-Philipp Telemann's Musical Exercises. In 1977, New Mexico Brass Quintet was formed as the ensemble in residence at University of New Mexico. This is New Mexico Brass Quintet playing Samuel Schreit's Variations on a Galliard by John Dowland.

0: New Mexico Brass Quintet played variations by composer Samuel Scheidt on a Galliard composed by John Dowland. Sunday Baroque is produced at the Richard P. Garmany Classical Music Production Suite at WSHU Public Radio in Fairfield, Connecticut. Our production team includes Julie Ferdino, Jennifer Basher, Sabrina Garone, Ann Lopez, and Lexi Perrinell. I'm Suzanne Bona, and this is Sunday Baroque.
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You are amuse-bouche this week on Classical Brunch, Giacomo Puccini's Musetta's Waltz from La Boheme, the arrangement there by the performer, Yolanda Candonassis. And welcome to Classical Brunch. I'm Matt Rogers. We're going to hear the complete Symphony No. 2 by Johannes Brahms. This is a massive work, takes about 45 or so minutes. When Brahms wrote his first symphony, he spent 22 years on it. Supposedly, he was aware that people expected him to be the next Beethoven, and nobody was going to be the next Beethoven. So Brahms had some self-confidence issues when he was writing his first one. It took him 22 years. Not so with the Symphony No. 2. By contrast, he took just a few months writing it, and it's just as good as the first symphony. Nicholas Arnenkor conducting the Berlin Philharmonic, Johannes Brahms' Symphony No. 2 on Classical KBOK.

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89.5 Classical K-Bach, the Symphony No. 2 by Johannes Brahms, Nicholas Arnenkor, and the Berlin Philharmonic performing. 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This is the Vienna Philharmonic Orchestra, Franz Welser-Must conducting Edward Strauss's Up and Away Polka.

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That was the Vienna Philharmonic, led by Franz Welser-Most. 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

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ASU professor of collaborative piano Miki Aoki is going to be presenting a solo piano recital this coming Saturday at the Recital Hall at the Steinway Piano Gallery in Scottsdale. And she recently sat down with K-Bach's Greg Kostraba to talk about the program. That conversation is the latest episode of our podcast, Heart of the Arts, which will keep you up to date on what's happening here in the Valley. 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Welcome to Classical Brunch. I'm Matt Rogers. This is music by Muzio Clementi, a sonata for two pianos, his Opus 12, James Enignosen and Leslie Kenton playing piano.

0: James Enignosen and Leslie Kenton playing pianos, a sonata for two pianos, the Opus 12 by Muzio Clementi. Clementi was a contemporary of Mozart and a sometimes friendly rival. He actually dueled at the piano with Mozart in front of the king, who very diplomatically said it was a draw. Well, if you enjoy music from Clementi and Mozart and all those folks from what's called the classical era, make sure you stay tuned at noon today for the Mozart Buffet with Rachel Stewart. You'll hear the hits by Mozart, of course, but also some lesser-known works by Mozart's composing buddies. Rachel Stewart and the Mozart Buffet coming up at noon today. 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

a beautiful Andante Cantabile by Peter Tchaikovsky. That recording had Mstislav Rostropovich playing the cello, and that was Herbert von Karajan conducting the Berlin Philharmonic. Your Side of Song on Classical Brunch this week, coming up here in just a second. We love being your connection to the arts scene here in the Valley. 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We've recently had guitarist Martha Masters, the Salt River Five, the Phoenix Symphony Brass Quintet, the Driftwood Quintet, the Tetra String Quartet, and so many others. 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Just head over to performance.kbok.org. This is Classical Brunch. I'm Matt Rogers. Your Side of Song this week is by Nicola Porpora. This premiered in 1725. It's the opera Si Face, and from it, this is called Unfortunate Nightingale. Cecilia Bartoli is the mezzo-soprano for the ensemble Il Giardino Armonico.

89.5 Classical K-Bach in your Side of Song on Classical Brunch this week from Nicola Porpora's opera Si Face. That was Unfortunate Nightingale. Giovanni Antonini conducted Il Giardino Armonico, and that was Cecilia Bartoli, the mezzo-soprano. Mezzo-soprano Susan Graham is one of the most successful musicians from the Southwest, and she has a new recording of Samuel Barber's classic opera Vanessa. And she sat down with Michael Keelan to talk about the new project. It's a part of our podcast First Take, which is your first take on the latest classical recordings. You can listen and subscribe at firsttake.kbach.org. This is Classical Brunch. I'm Matt Rogers. Music by Mendelssohn and some very early music from him. He was just a teenager when he wrote a set of string symphonies. This is number 2 from the bunch, played by the London Festival Orchestra.

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It's Classical Brunch on 89.5 KBOC. Some early music from Mendelssohn, his String Symphony No. 2, Ross Popel, and the London Festival Orchestra performing. Well, every Sunday on Classical Brunch, we have the Waiter's Waltz, and it's coming up next, and it will take us to Vienna. Stay tuned. If you have a cat, you can nominate your cat to be KBOC's Cat of the Month. Our July honoree is Rowdy. Rowdy is an orange tabby who first discovered KBOC last year while visiting his grandparents and has since insisted on keeping KBOC playing at home as well. Rowdy's dad is in the U.S. Army, and KBOC helps Rowdy relax when his dad is away. Congratulations to Rowdy and his humans. And you can see a picture of KBOC's Cat of the Month on our Facebook page. And while you're there, nominate your cat to be the next Cat of the Month. This is music by Karl Michael Zürer, Austrian composer. In his lifetime, he was one of the fiercest rivals of the Strauss family, most notably Johann Strauss Jr. and Edward Strauss. Karl Michael Zürer's Viennese Citizen's Waltz. It's your Waiter's Waltz this week on Classical Brunch.

from the 2024 New Year's Day concert, the Vienna Philharmonic Orchestra, led by Christian Thielemann, the Viennese Citizen's Waltz, your waiter's waltz this week on Classical Brunch. I'm Matt Rogers. Stay tuned. Rachel Stewart is coming up with the Mozart Buffet. I'm back with you tomorrow morning at 5 o'clock for Morning Classics. I will help ease you into the day. We pour your first cup every day at 5 o'clock. Then there's the Dawn Chorus at 6, Breakfast Baroque at 7, and much more. 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To take you up to the Mozart Buffet, music by Handel, his Concerto Grosso, Opus 6, No. 5. This is Antoine Plante and Mercury Baroque performing.

0: That's the Concerto Grosso, Opus 6, Number 5 in D by George Frideric Handel. Mercury Baroque, led by Antoine Plunt. And we've got the Mozart Buffet opening up in just a moment. 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I'm Rachel Stewart, glad to be with you this afternoon. Lots of great music from Mozart's time is coming right up.
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On 89.5 KBOC, that is Mozart's Overture to the Impresario, an opera that was written on direct commission from the Emperor Joseph II of Austria. The Concertgebouw Orchestra of Amsterdam, led by Nicholas Harnoncourt. And welcome to the Mozart Buffet. We've got music by Mozart and his contemporaries until 1 o'clock, and the buffet is open every Sunday in the noon hour. I'm Rachel Stewart. It's great to be with you. We have, of course, more Mozart coming up. Mozart's music celebrating his sister, in fact. And just ahead, something by Franz Joseph Haydn. KBOC's mobile app is three stations in one. 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One of the great works in the trumpet repertoire is the Trumpet Concerto in E-flat by Joseph Haydn. He wrote this for his friend Anton Weidinger, who had invented a brand new keyed trumpet, which allowed the trumpet to play chromatic melodies for the very first time and transformed the instrument forever. We'll hear it performed by the trumpeter Niklas Eklund. He's with the Swedish Chamber Orchestra. Roy Goodman conducts.

The Trumpet Concerto in E-flat by Joseph Haydn and the Swedish Chamber Orchestra and trumpeter Niklas Eklund were led by Roy Goodman. This is the Mozart Buffet, and you're listening to member-supported 89.5 KBOC. I'm Rachel Stewart, glad to have you here. Our Amadei entree, our main work, is coming up next. 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So all your options are on the listen page at kbok.org. You never have to do without this great music. Every week during the Mozart Buffet, we have our Amadei entree, which is our big main work. And today, it's a piece by Mozart that celebrates his sister. Mozart's sister, Maria Anna, was known as Nannerl, and we believe that Mozart composed the Divertimento in D, Kürschel 251, for Nannerl's 25th birthday. This is called sometimes the Nannerl Septet, and we're going to hear it next, performed by the Orpheus Chamber Orchestra.

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0: That's our Amadei entree in today's Mozart Buffet. It's Mozart's Divertimento in D, Kürschel 251, sometimes called the Nannerl Septet, because we believe he composed it for his sister's 25th birthday. His sister was Maria Anna, and her nickname was Nannerl. She was beloved by Mozart and was also an outstanding musician. When they were children, their father toured them around Europe because of their special talents. Next in the Mozart Buffet, we'll have music by Jerzy Antonin Benda. One of his symphonies is coming up. Got a car no one's driving? 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Thanks go out to Christopher in Goodyear, who did just that. He donated his 2009 Honda Accord. 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

on 89.5 KBOC in the Mozart Buffet. That's Jerzy Antonin Benda's Symphony No. 8 in D. The Prague Chamber Orchestra, led by Christian Benda, who is descended from that same highly influential Bohemian musical family. By the way, Jerzy Benda was a master of the early classical style, and the young Mozart was a fan of his music. Music by Mozart himself is next here in the Mozart Buffet. If you are someone who is up late at night, we do have music to keep you company. KBOC is up all night, and you can tune in for a midnight snack at 12, and then 5 hours of the best classical music all night, every night, right here on 89.5 KBOC. Our last selection in today's Mozart Buffet is what you could call a musical tantrum. It is the Queen of the Night aria from The Magic Flute. And this is a scene where the Queen of the Night is demanding her daughter assassinate a rival. And there's some incredible vocal calisthenics happening here. We've got a performance featuring the soprano Deanna Damrow and the Circle of Harmony.

some truly dramatic music there. The Queen of the Night aria from Mozart's The Magic Flute, and the soprano Diana Damrau with the Circle of Harmony led by Jeremy Rohrer. That's our last one in the Mozart buffet today. Thanks so much for tuning in. I'm Rachel Stewart, and come back next Sunday in the noon hour. Once again, we'll put the music of Mozart and his contemporaries in the spotlight. This is member-supported KBOC, KBAQ Phoenix and HD. We also broadcast on translator K209DV Scottsdale at 89.7, and we're also on the web at kbok.org. You can look forward to music by François Couperin from the court of Louis XIV. And next, we've got a selection from Bedřich Smetana's Ma Vlast, or My Fatherland. We usually hear the Moldau. That is one of the tone poems that makes up this big epic work. But today we're going to hear the High Fortress. This conjures up ancient glory, medieval knights, and the historic castle overlooking Prague. Here's the Boston Symphony Orchestra. They're led by Rafael Kubelik.

Baedrick Smetana had tremendous pride in his Czech homeland and wrote a big cycle of tone poems called My Fatherland. That is one of the tone poems in the cycle, The High Fortress. We heard the Boston Symphony Orchestra, and Rafael Kubelik was conducting. And this is 89.5 KBOK. I'm Rachel Stewart. It's great to be with you this afternoon. Coming up in just a moment, we've got music originally composed for the court of Louis XIV by François Couperin. Think of it as your encore. Naming KBOK in your retirement plan ensures the music keeps playing for years to come. 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

Five concert pieces by French Baroque composer François Couperin here on member-supported 89.5 KBOC, music composed for the court of Louis XIV. I'm Rachel Stewart. It's great to be with you on this Sunday afternoon. I hope you're wrapping up the holiday weekend in good style. We've got some music by a Swedish composer coming up in just a second. Every Tuesday and Saturday evening at 7 on KBOC, Arizona Encore showcases premier performances from throughout the state. And coming up this week, it is the Phoenix Chorale soundtrack. Christopher Gabatas leads the Phoenix Chorale in an eclectic concert from Camelback Bible Church. Again, that is Tuesday and Saturday evening at 7. Got some music next by a rather eccentric Swedish composer named Franz Berwald. He supported himself as an orthopedic surgeon and glassworks manager because his music was too radical for local audiences. Seems he had some very eclectic tastes, interests, and talents. We're going to hear Berwald's Piano Concerto in D next with pianist Niklas Sivilov and the Helsingborg Symphony, Akko Kamu, conducts.

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The Piano Concerto in D by Franz Berwald, a Swedish composer. The pianist, Niklas Sivelöv, with the Helsingborg Symphony, Aku Kamu conducting. Coming up here on K-Bach, we've got some music by Bachofen. It's actually early music for the clarinet. 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And the Clarinet Concerto No. 2 in E-flat by Georg Heinrich Bachofen is next. It's early music for the instrument featuring clarinetist Dieter Klerker.

The Clarinet Concerto No. 2 in E-flat by Georg Heinrich Bachofen, one of the early composers for the clarinet, and he designed his concertos to push the technical boundaries of this relatively new instrument. We heard master clarinetist Dieter Klerker. He was with the Southwest German Radio Orchestra of Kaiserslautern, and Johannes Moesis was conducting. I'm Rachel Stewart. It's great to be with you, and you're listening to member-supported 89.5 KBOK. Got music by Supay coming up next. ASU Assistant Professor of Collaborative Piano Miki Aoki will present a solo recital on Saturday, July 11th at the Recital Hall in the Steinway Piano Gallery in Scottsdale. She recently chatted with KBOK's Greg Kostraba about the program, which includes music by Haydn, Schubert, and Kaija Saariaho. That conversation is the latest episode of Heart of the Arts. 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Eric Kunzel leads the Cincinnati Pops Orchestra next in Franz von Suppé's Poet and Peasant Overture.

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I'm Rachel Stewart. 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Music next by a composer named Paolo Altieri, three sonatas for two mandolins. This is music that was hidden away in historic archives for years and years, and these sonatas give us a glimpse into the vibrant mandolin culture of the late 18th century. We're going to hear a duo called Arte Mandolina. They are Juan Carlos Munoz and Mari Fe Pavón.

Three Sonatas for Two Mandolins by Paolo Altieri. Music that was hidden away for a long time before being rediscovered. Music from the late 18th century. We heard a mandolin duo called Arte Mandolina. And you're listening to 89.5 KBOK. I'm Rachel Stewart. We have music by Johann Sebastian Bach coming up in just a moment. We're going to hear some famous music that showed up in Fantasia. If you have a cat, you can nominate your furry feline friend to be KBOK's Cat of the Month. Our July honoree is Rowdy, and this orange tabby first discovered KBOK last year while visiting his grandparents and has insisted on keeping the music playing at home now, too. Rowdy's dad serves in the U.S. Army, and KBOK helps him relax when his dad is away. Congratulations to Rowdy and his humans. You can see a picture of Rowdy on KBOK's Facebook page. And while you're there, nominate your cat to be KBOK's next Cat of the Month.

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The Toccata and Fugue in D minor by Bach, as arranged by Leopold Stokowski. That famous arrangement immortalized in the Disney film Fantasia. The Philadelphia Orchestra, led by Yannick Nézet-Séguin on that recording. And you heard it on 89.5 KBOK. I'm Rachel Stewart. It's great to be with you. Music by Sarasate is coming up. Well, it's Sunday afternoon. It's the tail end of a holiday weekend, and you may be thinking, perhaps reluctantly, about going back to work tomorrow. Well, you can ease your way into the day and the work week with Morning Classics on KBOK. Matt Rogers pours your first cup of classical at 5, then there's the Dawn Chorus at 6, and Breakfast Baroque at 7. Morning Classics begins at 5 here on 89.5, also KBOK.org, and on your smart speaker when you say play KBOK. Pablo de Sarasate takes the most famous tunes from Mozart's Don Giovanni with this work. He turns them into a showpiece for his violin virtuosity. It's the Don Juan Fantasy, and the violinist here is Tianhua Yang with the Navarre Symphony Orchestra. Ernest Martinez Izquierdo is the conductor.

The Don Juan Fantasy by Pablo de Sarasate, based on the famous tunes from Mozart's Don Giovanni. Tianhua Yang was the violinist with the Navarre Symphony Orchestra, led by Ernest Martinez Izquierdo. And you are tuned to member-supported 89.5 KBOC on this Sunday afternoon. I'm Rachel Stewart. It is very nice to be with you. KBOC has a new trivia quiz for you. The A to Z quiz tests your knowledge of all things Arizona, and you can give it a try at play.kbok.org. We have music next by a composer named Francesco Zappa. No relation to Frank Zappa, although Frank did record some of this composer's music on a synthesizer back in the 1980s. Francesco Zappa was a virtuoso cellist in the 18th century, and we're going to hear his symphony in B-flat called the Cello Symphony. It'll feature cellist Caroline Kang with the New Dutch Academy Orchestra led by Simon Murphy.

The Symphony in B-flat, the Cello Symphony by Francesco Zappa with cellist Caroline Kang and the New Dutch Academy Orchestra led by Simon Murphy. Francesco Zappa, by the way, no relation to Frank Zappa. I'm Rachel Stewart. It's great to be with you this afternoon. And this is member-supported 89.5 KBOC, KBAQ Phoenix and HD, a service of Arizona State University and the Maricopa Community Colleges. Music by Jean-Joseph Mouret coming up in just a bit, and right now it's Franz Liszt's Piano Concerto No. 2 in A. Liszt spent more than a decade revising and tweaking this concerto, and instead of the traditional three movements, it's one continuous piece. In the spotlight here, pianist Emmanuel Ax with the Philharmonia Orchestra, led by Esa-Pekka Salonen.

0: On member supported 89.5 KBOC, that is the Franz Liszt Piano Concerto No. 2 in A, featuring pianist Emmanuel Ax with the Philharmonia Orchestra, led by Esa-Pekka Salonen. Just ahead, music by Jean-Joseph Mouret, the first suite of symphonies. 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

The first suite of symphonies by Jean-Joseph Moret and the Paillard Chamber Orchestra, led by Jean-François Paillard. 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I'm Rachel Stewart. The cello is in the spotlight in just a second. 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This music was misattributed to Haydn for many decades. It's Leopold Hoffman's Cello Concerto in C. We'll hear a performance with cellist Tim Hugh and the Northern Sinfonia of England.

Leopold Hoffman's Cello Concerto in C, featuring cellist Tim Hugh with the Northern Sinfonia of England. 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Amy Bishop will be in at 4 o'clock. I hope you'll listen to music with her. Thanks for listening to Music with Me. I'm Rachel Stewart, and we've got a Slavonic dance by Antonin Dvorak next. Here's the Janáček Philharmonic Orchestra, led by Theodore Kuchar.

Wrapping up 3 o'clock this afternoon with that Slavonic dance in F major coming from Antonin Dvorak. That was Theodor Kuschauer conducting the Janáček Philharmonic Orchestra. On member-supported KBOK, KBAQ Phoenix and HD, a service of Rio Salado College and Arizona State University. Also on the web at kbok.org. Hope you're having a wonderful Sunday afternoon. I'm Amy Bishop. Up in about 12 minutes, I'll have some very effervescent music coming from Johann Strauss II by way of his overture from Die Fledermaus. It's a really fun piece. First, though, a recording of Leopold Stastny playing flute in music from a French Baroque composer who was also a flautist and even made flutes. His name was Jacques Hotteterre.

The first book of pieces for the transverse flute, coming from a French Baroque composer by the name of Jacques Hotteterre, who was also a flute player and a flute maker. Leopold Stastny playing flute there with Concertus Musicus of Vienna under the direction of Nicholas Arnoncourt on K-Bach. I'm Amy Bishop with you this afternoon, and a few minutes today can make a difference for decades. Include K-Bach in your IRA or 401k and help sustain the beauty of classical music. 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And I know this holiday weekend is winding down for many of us with a new week ahead of us, but if you are looking for some ideas of things to do either next weekend or beyond, K-Bach's Hotspots will give you suggestions for things to do here in the Valley. And for the summer, we have added cool spots. You can visit hotspots.kbach.org. Well, this music is sort of like a nice cool glass of some bubbly champagne coming from Johann Strauss II. From the opera Die Fledermaus, here's the overture with Daniel Barenboim leading the Vienna Philharmonic.

0: I find it nearly impossible to not tap my feet to that music by Johann Strauss II. And it's a very bubbly overture from Die Fledermaus. That was the Vienna Philharmonic Daniel Barenboim conducting in that recording from the 2022 New Year's Day concert in Vienna. Heard here on 89.5 KBOK. A string quartet by Beethoven is coming up in just a few minutes. And choral music from an English composer and organist is next. 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

The text of that music dates back to the 1400s. It was actually a prayer that was written by King Henry VI of England. Henry Lay set it to music, and that was performed by the choir of King's College, Cambridge, led by Stephen Clearberry on KPOC. And if you're a choral fan, you are sure to enjoy the next Arizona Encore when we showcase premier performances from throughout the state. This week, Christopher Gabitas leads the Phoenix Chorale in an eclectic concert from Camelback Bible Church. That's Arizona Encore every Tuesday and Saturday night, 7 o'clock on KBOC. Sit back and enjoy some chamber music courtesy of Ludwig van Beethoven. Here's the Cypress String Quartet and the Opus 18 String Quartet, number 5.

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The Cyprus String Quartet playing that String Quartet number 5, Opus 18 by Beethoven on 89.5 Classical KBOK. Thank you for making KBOK a part of your afternoon soundtrack. I'm Amy Bishop, and hopefully it's your morning soundtrack as well. Every weekday morning, you can ease your way into the day with morning classics. Matt Rogers pours your first cup of classical at 5. He has the Dawn Chorus at 6 and Breakfast Baroque at 7. Morning classics starting at 5 here on 89.5, also kbok.org, and on your smart speaker when you say play KBOK. The title of this piece by Frédéric Chopin is slightly misleading because it's listed as his Piano Concerto No. 2, but it was actually the first he wrote, but the second to be published. We'll hear a recording of pianist Songjin Cho with the London Symphony, John Andrea Noseda conducting the opening movement of the Piano Concerto No. 2 by Chopin on KBOK.